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1: Hey, this is Randy James from Hopeful. We wrote Everything Is Better as a reminder that no matter what you're walking through, the storms, the chaos, the struggles, there's real hope because of Jesus. This song is a picture of what life looks like when you're living in the center of God's will. And remember, even when the night feels...

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1: Nobody can unseat you from a place that God has prepared for you. 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And I know you didn't see it coming out of left field and you didn't see it coming out of right field, but you know what? God did. And you know what? His plan didn't change.
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2: I so look forward to getting to know you better each and every day, and I do it one person at a time. 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
1: This is exciting times. We get to know Grace now. And where are you off to?
2: I'm off to choir rehearsal right now. So exciting stuff.
1: Choir rehearsal? What, are you in high school or college?
2: I'm in college, but I help run children's choir.
1: You have a high-pitched voice, or what's your specialty?
2: I would do musical theater, or I did musical theater, I guess. So I would say, like, stylistically, probably, like, belting and stuff like that.
1: So you're the one that we're sitting back in our seats going, wow, I can't believe she hit that note.
2: I guess so. I'm the one that they're like, who has a loud enough voice for them to hear Ave Maria without a microphone? And they're like, Grace, you're up.
1: Grace is up. All right, Grace, let's become fast friends here. Question number one, Grace, what was your very first job?
2: Very first job was an admissions representative at an indoor amusement park. When I was 15, I worked admissions.
1: All right, that's number one for Grace. Question number two, if you could join the cast of any TV show, past or present, which show would you choose?
2: The Chosen.
1: Oh, that's a great answer. And finally, Grace, number three, growing up, what was your nickname?
2: They called me 11 Train in soccer because my number was 11 and I was like a foot taller than all the other kids. So they like, move out of the way, the 11 Train's coming. And then they...
1: I love it. 11 Train.
2: So they called me 11 Train.
1: All right, Grace, I love that. Hold on 1 second. I got a special treat for you. Hold on 1 sec.
2: Okay.
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2: If you have a teenager in your house, I'm convinced you're not getting enough sleep. I think I could say this across the board. I feel confident with that statement. We have two teen girls right now in our house, and then they also bring over teen friends on occasion. And I want to tell you, this is the problem. The problem is by the time it's sleepy time, they aren't ready for that. And I feel like we're ready. We're ready to go to bed, and they're coming in. They're like, hey, what are we going to do? Like, what are you? Yeah. What are
3: How about
2: you talking
3: that?
2: About? Little honk you. That's what we're going to do.
3: I feel like this is on you. First of all, you made the choice of a tiny home. If you had 2,800 square feet, they could be on the far end of the house and you wouldn't even know.
2: Yeah, 399 square feet.
3: It's harder to isolate.
2: You can almost be on opposite sides and still hold hands.
3: But the other thing is, you're still the parent, doggone it.
2: Yeah.
3: You're still the parent.
2: Time to go to bed.
3: Right. Stand on your parental authority.
2: Oh, easy for you to say.
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1: 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I haven't seen my couch since Tuesday. What day is it again? 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And yet, here I am, doing everything all the time. 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
2: My oldest granddaughter's second birthday.
3: Oh.
2: And that's a good one. That's a good one. You know, the first birthday, you can do all the things, and you're doing it for a one-year-old. I mean, how much
3: are they really? Not remembering any of it.
2: Yeah, right. Second birthday, little more of a young little person there to enjoy.
3: Yes.
2: They started the day with waffles, or as Heidi calls them, offals. She wanted offals for breakfast, and my daughter Ellie was warming the syrup, which is the only way to eat offals.
3: I agree.
2: With warm syrup. And she had some on her finger, and so she just said, "Here, want to taste?" And Heidi's looking at her like, "You want me to eat something off your finger?"
3: Lick your finger? Ew.
2: How weird is that?
3: Yeah, but then she was like, "What's on there?"
2: She convinced her, yeah, and so she tried it. I can't even describe the transformation of her face. Just a normal face, normal eyes, and all of a sudden, behind her eyes, there's joy and wonder and longing. I mean, it just...
3: Yes. She doesn't understand. Now it's going to be a lifetime of this, and it's going to be a struggle.
2: That's right. Thanks, Mom.

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2: Read something kind of remarkable yesterday. Made me sort of think I wanted to share it. It's talking about hard things. What's hard? Like, marriage is hard. Divorce is hard. And you can choose your hard. Not always, but you have a choice of which one you want to try to maintain. Obesity is hard. Being fit is hard.
3: Now that's almost counterintuitive, because just being overweight, that seems like the path of least resistance. But then, you know, the high blood pressure, the achy joints.
2: Oh,
3: you know, there are hard things that come with being overweight.
2: Like this one, being in debt is hard. Being financially disciplined is hard. You can choose your hard.
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2: Treat your body like it doesn't belong to you. I love so much what this guy says.
4: Christians should be some of the most fit people on this earth. Man, I know this might offend people. People might not like it, but it's a true statement, man. Man, we are stewards, man. We don't own nothing. Our finances, our marriage, our children, man, it all belongs to God. We have to give it back to Him. I was once in a place where I didn't steward my body. I didn't steward my finances, my marriage, man. But you can get back on track. This is the good news. You can start to honor your body. This is a temple. It doesn't belong to us. Christians, we should understand stewardship more than anyone, man. What message are we sending out if we're not honoring what God gave us, man? Fitness doesn't make you more saved. It doesn't make you better than the next person. But we don't do this for vanity, like for looks, man. We do it because we're honoring God. This is an act of praise and worship, man. We are showing God that we are stewards of what He has blessed us with.
2: Rendered.
4: Should look in the mirror and ask, am I honoring God with what He has given me? Am I being a good steward? Stewardship isn't just spiritual. It's physical too, man. Train your spirit, steward your body.
2: Ooh.
5: Can I confess something? I was a little bit offended when he started.
2: Yeah.
5: Honestly.
2: Yeah.
5: But then I'm thinking, you know, yeah, we know as believers, especially, we know to steward our house and our cars. We know to be good stewards of our job and of our marriage, with our kids. It's just a natural extension of that.
2: We don't think about it when it comes to our body, but he's actually asking us to be faithful with what he's given us. And this is one of them.
5: And that idea that it doesn't belong to us.
2: Yeah.
5: We don't own anything. It's all His. Oh, Lord, help me to remember that.
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2: The best acting I ever do is when I'll walk into a store like I did yesterday. I looked at a shirt, something like $300 for a t-shirt, something like
3: for
2: that.
3: For a t-shirt?
2: It was something like that.
3: Whoa.
2: The best acting I do is when I return the t-shirt to the rack and I pretend to keep browsing. I don't look shocked.
3: Even though you know clearly this is not the store for me.
2: No. You don't want to look. You don't want to look, you know, in shock or in like this or baffled. And so you just continue to browse. I feel like that is my peak acting performance.
3: No, I get that.
2: Is there a guy version of that?
3: I think there is. I'll go into a motorcycle store. I can't afford a new motorcycle, but I'm interested to look at them. And so I'll engage the sales guy in conversation. He has no idea that I'm not prepared or equipped to buy this thing.
2: I wonder if they do.
3: He keeps talking. And then at some point I'll say, "Oh, you know, I just realized I left my car unlocked. I'll be back." And then, of course, I'm not.
2: He's like, "Yeah, I've heard that one before."
3: There he goes.
2: Yeah.
3: Bye.

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1: Hey, this is Cece Winans. Psalm 63 talks about God's love being better than life. And that is so true. When I think of the goodness of Jesus and all that he has done for me, I can't help but praise God. And this song just puts it all in perspective. When I just think of all of the great things that God has done, what he continues to do, and not just because of what he's done, but just because of who he is. He's worthy of all of our praise, all of our strength. The Bible instructs us to love him with all of our heart, soul, and mind. Why? Because he deserves nothing less. He is worthy of it all.

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3: What if I told you there's a way to get free tuition to some of the best colleges around? What? You'd say free. Yep. Yeah, actually free. In fact, a dad in Massachusetts has done just that. He's worked hard each day from midnight to 7 a.m. as the custodian or one of the custodians at Boston College, which, as an employee, offers the benefit of free college tuition for Fred's children, a benefit that Fred has decided was so good, it wouldn't be wise for him to look for another job, even if it paid more. And boy, was Fred right, because Fred's job as a custodian at Boston College for the last 23 years has allowed him to see all five of his children attend and graduate from Boston College for free without any student debt, saving Fred's family more than $700,000. And that's what I call the best news ever.
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1: I may have failed my eye exam. Anybody ever feel that way? Maybe you feel like I do about it. Like there's something wrong with the process.
2: What do you mean?
1: There's so much left up to me. I have a part to play in the eye exam. When I go to the dentist and they take an x-ray, I just sit there and they go, click.
2: Yeah.
1: Okay, you're all done. With the optometrist, which looks better, one or two?
2: Oh, no.
1: And I can't commit.
2: Yeah. And you're like, they're both blurry.
1: Can I see one again? You know?
2: Yeah. And then you're worried about getting it wrong. And it's bringing back all kinds of memories from school.
1: Yeah.
2: You know?
1: Failing the test. I didn't do my homework. I feel like
2: triggered.
1: Too much of this process is left in my hands.
2: Yeah. And you shouldn't trust me.
1: It's no wonder I can't see.

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2: We're believers, and we believe in the stories in the Bible. And when it comes to God, we believe these huge things about God, creating the universe, parting the sea, raising the dead, all these massive, almost unbelievable things. But why can't we believe in the little things? You know, we believe the big things, but then we lose a job. God, what are we going to do? Or there's illness in our family, and we just lose hope.
3: We doubt that he's in today's meeting or today's doctor's appointment or a difficult conversation. That's pretty interesting. We doubt that he cares about the ordinary, yet Jesus did so many things. He pointed to sparrows, hairs on our heads to teach us that the God of the universe is also the God of the details, too.
2: Yeah, worth remembering today.
4: So here's a stat that might surprise you. 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
4: Okay, well, because it's talking to me like a real person, I'm confused because it's not a real person, right? 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
2: Three-year-old in Idaho is just, all the family's grateful that he's alive today.
3: Oh no, what happened?
2: I happened to see this. It was in New York Times. It was talking about this three-year-old. He ended up leaving. It was like 7-something in the morning. And he leaves his house. You can actually see him on the camera, on the doorbell camera, leaving home.
3: 3 years old. He just walks out the door like he's going to work?
2: Yeah, yes, except he didn't have a suitcase or his briefcase or anything.
3: Right.
2: And so didn't take a lunch. He just started barefoot and everything. Walked half a mile in search of grandma's house.
3: Oh, my goodness.
2: Ended up getting there. But this is the crazy thing is that the mom panicked when she couldn't find him.
3: Oh,
2: called
3: sure.
2: Police. Police are looking at neighboring cameras. So they're on the camera. Hey, do you have a camera? Can you take a look and see if you see a little boy about 3 passing in front of your house? Oh, you do? Oh, you see him. Okay. So he at least went that way. We know this. But then before long, got a call from grandma and said, guess what rascal just showed up in front of my door?
3: No.
2: And it was him. Oh my goodness.
3: Look, this has happened to me before. When your child of that age, you turn your back for a minute. I mean, a minute. And turn around and they're gone.
2: Now,
3: hopefully they don't leave the house. This one did. I had one that did. They're like turtles. You ever play with a turtle as a kid? Mm. They're so slow and deliberate. They could never get away, right? You turn your back on them and they're gone.
2: Yeah.
3: That's a toddler. That's a toddler.
2: Wait a minute. How'd you move so fast?
3: Thank you, Lord, that you protected this little boy.
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2: If you've ever been in a valley, it feels like, or maybe you're in a valley right now, or maybe you will be sometime in the future. Have I covered everyone? Have I covered just about everybody?
3: Hey, if you've been alive for more than 2 days, you've been in a valley.
2: Right?
3: Yes.
2: And so you're going to love this from Dr. Billy Graham. Mountaintops are for views and inspiration, but fruit is grown in the valleys. Oh. I think that is so true.
3: Yeah. We so often will pray for God to move us or get us out of the valley.
2: Mm-hmm. Back up onto the mountaintop.
3: Yes, yes. But thinking of like the seasons that I've had that's been pretty stormy, I'm going to tell you, there is something really beautiful in that. And if you think about, like, that's how roots grow, right? In the valleys.
2: That's right.
3: That's like deep roots. And so if you think about it that way, that maybe that's what he's doing with you right now.
2: Yeah, the hard work, the refining, that all happens in between the mountaintops.

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2: Read this story and couldn't help but give a little aww. A couple coming up on their anniversary. Farmer in Kansas, name is Lee Wilson, has been with his wife since high school. Huge accomplishment. And she loves sunflowers. And so he's got a farm. He's got some property. He planted 1.2 million sunflowers.
3: What? Oh, my goodness.
2: His wife was impressed. So am I.
3: Yeah, I mean, I'm just wondering all the other guys that have anniversaries coming up, you know, they're trying to figure out what they're going to do for their wives.
2: You imagine going to their church? Suddenly the bar has been raised.
3: I mean, I will say if the anniversary hits around now, you could ask Lee, hey, could I pick a few flowers?
2: Just a bouquet.
3: Yes.
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4: Spending a little time with our friend, Pastor Tommy Woodard.
3: You want to be and feel closer to your spouse? There's these cards. Sounds really kind of cheesy. I'm kind of embarrassed that I even got them, but they're called Tales, T-A-L-E-S, if you're wanting to look that up.
4: All right.
3: And basically, it's like a whole thing of cards. It's got hundreds of them in here. And you pick one every so often, and you answer a question for your spouse. So I thought maybe, Tommy, you might be able to help. For example, she might draw this card, your spouse, and say something like, how did you try to impress me in the beginning of our relationship?
5: Oh,
4: he wore that muscle shirt.
5: I wore that.
3: Okay, yeah. Oh, you do have one.
5: I wore that muscle shirt.
3: Okay. So she's going to ask you.
4: He kept stopping and pointing at things. Did you see that tree? Isn't that a beautiful tree as he's flexing?
3: What? This shirt? This is nothing.
4: Oh, this old thing?
3: This old thing?
5: It used to fit.
4: You still got it.
5: My wife and I dated long distance until we got married.
3: Oh,
5: so like,
3: wow.
5: And this was pre-internet, pre-cell phones, all that, right?
3: Yeah.
5: And it was like a 5-hour covered wagon trip to go visit her. And so I would say what I tried to do to impress her, I probably tried to sound more spiritual than I was. I probably tried to sound like I have things together more than I do.
3: Yeah.
5: And
3: yeah.
5: That poor woman married me and then found out.
4: And false pretenses.
5: Yes,
4: false,
5: that's exactly right. 100%.
4: It was a con. Now, it was a long con.
5: Yes, I played the long game. Yeah.
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2: When it comes to growing up in your household, depending on what your mom and dad do, can really decide on what a lot of conversations are. And my mom was a school teacher, and
3: that would be the worst.
2: Oh,
3: that would be the worst.
2: Well, so she taught math, and then she went on and she was a principal. But how about if you have a mom that's an English teacher?
4: No, it was literally the most ridiculous part of the whole thing. So that's an appropriate use.
5: No, it's not.
6: Let's find a different word.
5: I want to just explain. The function of literally is when it could be used figuratively.
4: Yes, because it figuratively could have been the most ridiculous part, but I was
5: most
4: saying,
5: ridiculous is not a figure of speech. That's a real thing.
6: Taking the horse by the whatever.
5: Exactly. And when they were literally behind us, it's like we're behind you. Ha ha ha. I'm behind you. That's an expression.
6: Yeah, I got
5: you. And adjacent, literally, because they were really behind us.
6: Right.
5: See, figure of speech, not figure of speech.
2: I hope we've all learned something here.
3: No, I am more confused than when I began, but I will say that I feel a special kinship with the daughter. She's arguing with her mom, who is literally an English teacher.
2: Yes.
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3: All right, now I'm going to give a little bit of unconventional advice, and you'll have to decide if it's good advice for you or if it's not. But I think you can get outside right now, even in a heat wave. I did it last night. Now, it was later on in the day when the sun was starting to wane just a little bit. My wife has about an 8-foot ornamental tree that's kind of bushy on top. It casts a good amount of shade. And I just thought it was 101 degrees at this point. I'm going to take the lawn chair out, sit it in the shade, and I'm going to sit. I took some iced tea with me. I sat. I read my phone in the shade. There was just a little bit of a breeze.
4: Yeah.
3: And you know, I was clammy when I went back inside, I'll be honest.
4: Oh, yeah.
3: But it was doable. It wasn't that unpleasant.
4: It's interesting. You said you were clammy when you went back in, a little sticky.
3: A little.
4: Summer always has a way of hugging you, whether you want it or not. You know what I mean? You're like trying to pull the clothes off. You know, it's like pull them away from sticking on you.
3: When you walk in all clammy and moist, that is not the time to hug your spouse.
4: Yeah, no, it's the last thing they want.

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2: Every town comes with unique qualities.
3: I'd say that's true. Yeah.
2: Ours is starting a plant bingo in the summertime.
3: A what?
2: Yeah. So the Garden Club, they're sponsoring. They've done this many years in a row, but it's coming up here soon. And I just got an ad for it, talking about plant bingo is coming up. Mm. And essentially it's like this. Everybody gets together and you've got your bingo card. And then, you know, like, where maybe, B2 would be is a hibiscus plant. So they might call out, okay, hibiscus. And then you put a chip on that plant.
3: All right, I've got that on my card right here.
2: Yeah, and then you know, so on and so forth. You get bingo, then you get to take home a plant.
3: Do they understand, because you've said this many times, that you're horrible with plants?
2: No, I am.
3: You can't keep a plant alive. Do they know
2: it's
3: this?
2: True.
3: The ladies at the garden club, because
2: look,
3: they're not going to want you to take home a plant.
2: Look, I was thinking I might wear a hat and a little scarf, you know, just kind of covering my... below my nose area.
3: Wear gloves too, so it covers up that black thumb.

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2: There's so much in this world that we call ours that isn't really ours. 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
3: It's no longer yours.
2: You can set money back in a 401k or some sort of investment, and then the stock market crashes, and that money you thought was yours is no longer there.
3: That's right.
2: Those are the things of the world. In contrast to that, the things of God that he gives us, the world can't take away. Like peace, for instance. You know, Philippians says the peace of God transcends all understanding. The world can't even understand it, much less take it from us.
3: Yeah, that's so interesting. Thinking about all the things that the world can confiscate that we don't think much about it. From our possessions to, I don't know, changing our circumstances. But it can't undo what God has accomplished in a surrendered heart, right?
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4: About a month before my father died, he said to me, "I can't imagine what it's going to be like when you meet God for the first time." And I said, "Dad, there's a song about that. 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
5: I can only imagine when that day comes and I find myself standing in the sun.
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2: 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And I am in my kitchen trying to play an Instagram reel. And I'm like, why can't I hear this? And I keep turning it up and turning it up and turning it up. And I realize it's my phone in the car. And they're looking around like, what is this? There's the sound now with the saxophone sound. And it's like point of view, something happens, but the saxophone keeps getting louder. 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
1: Hey, this is Micah Tyler. I want to be perfect. I look around at the people next to me. I look on social media and over again, I see this perfect picture of someone's life. And I think to myself, God, when other people are brave, all I see is fear in my life. And then I remember that it's God's perfect love that casts out that fear. I feel like every time that I make a turn, it is heading down another broken road when I remember that God has a perfect plan for my life. See, at the end of the day, when we throw up our hands and we confess the places that we fall short, that's when God's perfect love shows up and loves us perfectly.

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1: Hey, I'm David Leonard. I wrote this song in a season where I was asking myself if I was really living the life God called me to live. Not the life that looks successful on the outside, but the one that's faithful on the inside. It came from the deep desire I think we all carry to stand before the Father one day and hear the words, "Well done." This song is for anyone who's trying to stay on the path, even when it's hard. Anyone choosing faith over fear, obedience over comfort. And my hope is that it reminds you that every step of faith matters, and God sees it all.

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1: Hey, this is Randy James from Hopeful. We wrote Everything Is Better as a reminder that no matter what you're walking through, the storms, the chaos, the struggles, there's real hope because of Jesus. 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
1: 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I haven't seen my couch since Tuesday. What day is it again? 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
1: It's the best news ever with Chad Mitchell. It's the best
2: news ever. Do you have someone in your life who has defied the odds? Maybe it's you. Maybe you've defied the odds. Check out how this little guy has done it. It's a little boy. His name is Jamie. And when he was born, he weighed only 1 pound, 8 ounces. And doctors only gave him a 10% chance of surviving when he actually was able to leave the hospital at 11 weeks old. Well, now he is a thriving little four-year-old. And get this, he can now do math in 6 different languages at 4.
3: Yay!
2: When he goes to the grocery store with his mom, he can total up the bill in his head all the way to the penny. And as you might expect, his mom calls him a miracle and predicts that when Jamie grows up, he may find the cure to a disease. And Jamie says when he grows up, he wants to be a pirate. So we'll see how it turns out. And that's what I call the best news ever.
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0: Hey, welcome to Keep the Faith, where encouragement becomes contagious. I'm Keith Stevens.
1: I'm Donna Cruz. Your journey is rarely a straight road. There are twists and turns, ups and downs, but there's always hope. And on Keep the Faith, there are songs and stories to remind you of that hope, like these.

0: It was really the voice of the Lord saying, don't run the washing machine. I thought, this is ridiculous. I have washed clothes when I wasn't home hundreds of times. Nothing's ever happened. I'm having this brief moment of, are you just, you know, listening to yourself? Or is this God? What is this?
1: If worst case scenario, I lose my home or lose my job or I never make another film or write another book, whatever it is, that I still know who I am.

Our friend Jackie Dorman shares a key to finding love and improving the relationships you already have. She calls it heart work. She'll share about it next on Keep

Encouragement doesn't come out of thin air. 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It's contagious. As you listen to Keep the Faith, we hope you're going to find that encouragement beginning to grow with every song and story.

0: Keep the Faith, where encouragement becomes contagious.
1: I'm Donna Cruz. Same song, second verse. Maybe you feel like nothing ever changes in your relationships. Well, Jackie Dorman says, it's time to own up to a few things. Jackie is a modern-day matchmaker who strongly believes in something called heart work. In fact, she has something called the Heart Workshop at lovestories.com.
2: And what I mean when I say do your heart work is look at what is in your own heart. It's so often to blame other things and people for the failures that we have in our life. But we're the common denominator in all of those what we call failures. But a lot of times those things get stuck in our hearts in the form of lies that we start believing about ourselves. I'm no good. I'm abandoned. Nobody loves me. Nobody can love me. I'm not the kind of person that men marry. I'm not what other people are looking for. And those lies really get us roadblocked. And we can't get past those roadblocks because they're inside of us. They're not outside of us. They're inside of us. And so when we take the time to really unpack those heart boxes with God's help, this is not get out a shovel, start digging, figure out what's wrong with you. When we ask God and we invite Him into that process of healing, inner healing, that's when we begin to see clearly. That's when we begin to remove those obstacles so that now we have a clear path to go forward. And when we prepare that way, we are successful when we

when you put a coffee bean into boiling hot water, the coffee bean is not impacted by its environment. Instead, it impacts its environment. It transforms that water into coffee. We don't even call it water anymore. We call it coffee. Biblically, Jesus said the kingdom of God is inside you, that there is a greater power, his power, that lies within us. Like, hey, let's stop looking at the negativity. Let's look inside and see that we have the power to change the world. The circumstances often do not look good. And that's where faith comes in. That's where trust comes in. And that's where our ability to make a difference comes in.

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4: He plays David in the new series House of David. And next on Keep the Faith, Michael Iskander shares about finding strength to face loneliness.

0: Stevens.
1: Hi, I'm Keith Stevens. Isolation is a common struggle, but you're never really alone. Michael Iskander is one of Hollywood's fresh faces, making his way from Broadway to the TV screen playing David in the Prime Video series House of David, one of the many offerings from Wonder Project. Seasons 1 and 2 are available to stream right now. Michael had to step out on his own to make his acting dreams a reality.
2: It's a common feeling sometimes to feel alone. I remember the first time I kind of felt alone was the first time I moved out on my own, and I was really I was scared. I don't want to be alone. I like to be around people. My mom had this deck of cards, but the deck of cards was filled with Bible verses, and she was like, you know what, I'm just going to shuffle this, and you pick a card, and whatever that verse on the card is, that's going to be God's message for you. I picked one of the cards, and it was Isaiah 41:10. So do not fear, for I am with you. Do not be dismayed, for I am your God. And it was just God telling me, like, I am with you. If no one else says, I am. And I didn't find him taking away the bad situations, but he was with me through it. For me, Christ doesn't shy away from suffering, but he's a companion in suffering and in pain. And I have just found comfort in him always. I try.

0: past? 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
1: And there's a sowing and a reaping with everything. And when you sow fear, you reap those negative cortisol.
0: It's terrible for your health.
1: Right. 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Fear you.

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11: While they were on away games, I was tinkering with his guitar and I'd gone and bought a book with all the chords in it, and I would sit on the edge of my bed and teach myself how to play guitar, and I just felt in the back of my head that God had a bigger plan for all of this.

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2: It's ironic how your biggest disappointment can open the door to a life you didn't even know was there. That's Zach Williams' story.
4: You got pain. He's a pain taker.
3: Before he ever thought about music, he was thinking about something else.
5: My dream was to play professional basketball from the time I was a little bitty kid. And I got a tryout for a junior college in Northwest Arkansas. So the day before my first basketball game, my freshman year in college, we're walking through a practice. I jump up, I land on a guy's foot. I tear five ligaments in my ankle and puts me out my first season in college. And my roommate, he had this old Harmony guitar that was sitting in the corner of our room that he had brought down. And while they were on away games, I was tinkering with his guitar, and I'd gone and bought a book with all the chords in it, and I would sit on the edge of my bed and teach myself how to play guitar. And I just felt in the back of my head that God had a bigger plan for all of this. At the time, I couldn't tell you what it was. I loved the idea that I could start talking about what I was going through in life.
2: After years of finding his way, Zach eventually ended up on a church platform, and something clicked.
5: The first time I ever stood on stage, and I didn't feel like I had to be anything but myself. I closed my eyes. I sang. I wasn't trying to perform for anybody. I was just, there was a connection there that I had with the Lord that I never had before. And I remember coming home and telling my wife, maybe there's something to this. Like, I think maybe this is what I'm supposed to be doing.

People who know my wife say that she's the happiest person for 10 zip codes. And I think it's because she has this view of people that we're all different. We're all unique. We all have our curiosities and eccentricities. And rather than try to fix everybody, she sees life kind of like walking through an art gallery. She doesn't want all the paintings and statues to look alike. She finds the uniqueness in each person and

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1: So I have a teacher friend who was on a trip with all of her students, and she notices the bus is swerving, and it turns out that the bus driver was having a stroke.
2: Oh, wow.
1: So she goes up to the front of the bus, and she's talking to him, and she's trying to get him, see if he can get off to the exit, and he said, I don't think so. So, in essence, she talks him off to the edge of the side of the highway, and everyone is safe.
2: Oh.
1: Another bus came. I don't know how they got another bus to come, but it was absolutely God's hand was in it. The bus driver's okay. Children are fine. And I feel like my teacher friend is a hero.
3: Maybe midnight or midday. Never early, never late.

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1: That's Sue Acuna talking about middle schoolers and their need to feel understood. 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Thanks for joining us. I'm

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1: He hears you. Here's your positive thought this morning here on Star. 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
1: Thanks for joining us. It's 6:25.
2: What is the weirdest nickname anyone ever gave you? And this comes from a guy named Skip. I understand. Hush.
1: Okay, I don't know. I have to think.
2: Well, people like... See, the thing is people like you don't get them. I was at the Dead Sea, and we had the afternoon to just go float in the Dead Sea. But it's not a beach. It's like the worst pile of pebble rocks you've ever walked on in your entire life. So I'm there with my friend Haley, and take the shoes off, get everything, throw the towel in there, throw it all in the locker, run, get to the rock beach. And then all of a sudden, she goes, oh, I forgot you have little baby feet.
1: What?
2: So from that point
1: on. I've never noticed.
2: So from that point on, baby foot. I'm just like, that's the dumbest name you could ever give somebody.
1: But now I got to see your feet.
2: Well, here's the deal. Well, here's the funny part. Because of Haley Sween. Haley, I hope you're listening. I hope you're happy. I went out and bought these things.
1: Oh, those are those toe shoes.
2: Yeah, see, I've had these in the past, and I made the mistake of using them as running shoes. Don't do that, by the way, until you're ready.
1: Oh, my goodness.
2: And I forgot what my point was.
1: Oh, well, little baby feet.
2: The end. And if you call me Babyfoot, I'm not answering, just so you know.
1: No, that's all I'm going to call you from now on.
2: Nope.
1: Chime in.
2: Nope.
1: On the morning show with Babyfoot and Kristen.
2: The dopiest nickname and how you got it.
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1: Hey, top of the morning to you. It's 6:57.
2: I have a challenge for each and every person who is going to be behind the wheel today.
1: Oh.
2: That route that you take to get to work, don't.
1: Why?
2: The other day, I decided I'm going to take the back roads to get to work.
1: Mm-hmm.
2: I came across something that was so cool. This little country road, about 15 houses on one side, every one of them had their flag out.
1: Oh, yeah.
2: And it was, and you know me, I get hung up on all the things that are wrong in this world. And when I saw that, I was reminded, you know what? We still are who we are.
1: Yeah.
2: And if it's as simple as pull yourself out of that rut and be prepared to see what God is going to show you.
1: I love it because it could be different for everybody too.
2: It really can be. It really can be. So there's your challenge. If you do it, tell us what you found.
1: Oh man, I hope I find cows.
2: So weird.
1: I love when I see a cow. Okay. Well, here's hoping. Chime in, send some pictures too on the DJ Hangout on Facebook.
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1: You are a gift. This is your positive thought this morning here on Star. Your presence is a present to this world. And we are so thankful for you.
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0: Was no Brielle's first word?
1: No, mama was her first word.
0: Oh, hello.
1: Duh.
0: Hello.
1: You know how they go through that no stage where they tell you no for everything?
0: Right.
1: So first they have to understand the meaning of no. So Brielle, she's 18 months old. Mm-hmm. She said no for the first time and knew what it meant the other day. And it was actually to Noah. So my son Noah goes, Mom, can I watch something on TV? And Brielle whipped her head around and she went, no.
0: Wow.
1: I was like, oh boy, she must hear me say that.
0: Oh man.
1: She knows that's the correct response.
0: Oh man.
1: No, you cannot watch something on TV.
0: If the thing is, if my children's first words were based on the thing they hear their mom say the most to me, their first word would have been, and no, I don't know how to spell that. That is a very cool moment. Even if it is the word no, mm-hmm. It's very cool when you see that major connection happen.
1: Yeah. When they've comprehended what a word actually means and how to use it correctly, it's mm-hmm. very cool.
0: We're looking forward to the day here in this room.
1: What?
0: We're hoping Alex masters no soon.
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1: It kind of feels like there's a lot going on all the time, and life can feel really heavy and overwhelming. We get that, and that's why we want to offer something that is life-changing. Prayer. It really is. It makes a difference. And if you're going through something, we want to pray for you and with you. We even have a prayer wall right there on the website. So go ahead, fill out the prayer request section, and then your star family will be praying for you.

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1: Buenos dias. It's 7:53.
0: May I say, Kristen James, thank you very much for the lesson.
1: Oh, you're welcome. I didn't know I was giving one.
0: Well, it's one of those things. You're very good at letting things go.
1: Let it go.
0: No.
1: Why can't I sing? He never lets me sing.
0: You're very good at that. And I am famous for hanging on to stuff.
1: Oh, okay.
0: I'm still mad at Donnie Moore for the 1986 playoffs between Boston and the Angels. I'm still mad about that. But I haven't been. What I have been able to do is realize when I've got something in my craw, and you knew yesterday there was a work thing that was just really, really, really bugging me.
1: Mm-hmm.
0: But when I was driving home, I thought to myself, that 10-second rule.
1: Mm.
0: It's give me 10 seconds. Because what that forces me to do is condense whatever it is that's bugging me into essentially two sentences.
1: Mm-hmm.
0: And it really focuses on what's bothering me, say it, get it out, and then get rid of it.
1: Oh, that's so good. Yeah, because I feel like it's very healthy to address it. Like, you got to address it. But then you don't want to stay there, so you have to move on. I give myself 10 minutes. I set the timer. Ooh. So I give myself a little bit longer.
0: Man. That's, you can eat lunch in that amount of time. Let's put it in practical purposes. So here's a challenge. Go try it. Try the 10-second rule. If you've got something that's just a burr in your saddle, just isolate it down to 10 seconds. Get it out there and get rid of it. Tell me if it works.
1: Okay. Chime in on the DJ Hangout on Facebook.
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1: He's never not working. Here's your positive thought this morning on Star. God is working in your waiting. There's never a moment where He is not working on you. Yeah.

0: All right, computer types, help a brother out. If you got more than one mouse, do you have mice or what?
1: Okay, think about that. See if you can...
0: Oh, I wouldn't think about it. Just wait.
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1: Hey, it's 823.
0: You're sitting at your computer and you have more than one mouse. What do you call them collectively?
1: Mice. No, just kidding. Oh, I don't know, actually. Mice?
0: You know how much time my brain has spent pondering this? Looking it up is just too simple. Is it mice? Is it mouses? What is it?
1: Yeah, I feel like I would say pass me the mouses, even though, like, for the animal, that wouldn't be correct. I don't want them getting confused here.
0: Please, I'm not asking for a handful of rodents. We all have multiple mice around you right now.
1: Wait, I have three.
0: Yes.
1: Three mouses in front of me.
0: How many mouses, how many mice, how many moose, how many is too many?
1: More than one is too many for me, honestly. I get very confused, click the wrong one. I'm like, why isn't this working?
0: Exactly. You have no idea. I would love to get back every minute I've spent trying to move one mouse that's connected to another computer.
1: I know that's the best part, though, because somebody else is like, what's happening to my screen? And it's me with their mouse. Oh,
0: okay. Now I know how that happened.
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2: Exactly.
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2: You did it. It's your positive thought this morning here on Star. You survived the storm. Yes, you did. And now it's time to dance in the rain.

0: 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He's going to share with you the story of Jamie, who went from surviving to thriving in a big way.
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1: It's the best news ever with Chad Mitchell. It's the best
2: news ever. Do you have someone in your life who has defied the odds? Maybe it's you. Maybe you've defied the odds. Check out how this little guy has done it. It's a little boy. His name is Jamie. And when he was born, he weighed only 1 pound, 8 ounces. And doctors only gave him a 10% chance of surviving when he actually was able to leave the hospital at 11 weeks old. Well, now he is a thriving little four-year-old. And get this, he can now do math in 6 different languages at 4. Yay! When he goes to the grocery store with his mom, he can total up the bill in his head all the way to the penny. And as you might expect, his mom calls him a miracle and predicts that when Jamie grows up, he may find the cure to a disease. And Jamie says when he grows up, he wants to be a pirate. So we'll see how it turns out. And that's what I call the best news ever.
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2: Good morning. It's 9:53.
3: You ever heard of sailing monks?
2: No.
3: Talk about an act of faith. If I come across a story of these people used to do this because they said God told them to, I'm like, all right, let me go dive into that. I want to read this story. In Ireland, there was a group of monks who would literally get on a boat, no provisions, no plans, no water, strictly faith, and take off.
2: Oh, my goodness. Okay.
3: And one of two things happened. They flourished or they died.
2: Oh, my gosh.
3: And first of all, I'm thinking like, wait a minute, how long ago did this happen? And I'm literally just finding out about it. And two, do you have that kind of faith?
2: I mean, that's definitely the kind of faith that they talk about, right? In the Bible.
3: Because
2: I feel like so many people do live that way where they're like, yeah, God's going to take care of me. And like, I believe that God's going to take care of me. But I also am like, well, he gave me a brain for a reason. So
3: exactly.
2: Let me pack up all this stuff.
3: Like, exactly.
2: At least pack some water and snacks.
3: Exactly.
2: So I don't know. That's a next level, I feel like.
3: I would love to hear from someone who did that.
2: Oh, yeah, please.
3: And what did you experience? Share that story. Those are the kind of stories that I'm really thirsty for these days. Mm-hmm. How'd you do it?
2: Okay, share with us on the DJ Hangout on Facebook.
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0: there. What's going on? My name is Brant, and producer Sherry is here. I want to talk this hour about something we talk about a lot, and that is just how amazingly unique the God of the Bible is. He's exceptional. I wanted to kind of explain that a little bit. Coming up.
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2: Maybe the best ending of any book I've ever read is The Last Chronicles of Narnia by C.S. Lewis. So it's a children's story with all this meaning to it, if you're not familiar with it. But these kids are the star of it in the last book. And spoiler alert, I hope you read it. Mm-hmm. The most tragic thing happens. Mm. Like, you've got to be kidding me. What happened? And then the story keeps going, and it becomes the most magnificent, fantastic adventure of all time after that. Mm. Like, they keep going. It gets better and better. Further up, further in, he says. Like, the adventure just blows up into 3D, 4D, 5D. It's brilliant, because that's what awaits us. If you trust the Lord, you trust what Jesus said, you trust what's in Scripture, the promises for you of what awaits. It is absolutely glorious. It's glorious. It's better than just nothing. It's glorious.
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2: Line here, it says, more couples discovering they have different ideas about what a good relationship, quote unquote, actually looks like.
3: Okay.
2: Psychologists say many conflicts begin because each person imagines a different ideal relationship. That is absolutely true.
3: Well, you would. You're coming from two walks of life, right?
2: Of course.
3: Yeah.
2: There's the glory in making this work over a lifetime.
3: Mm.
2: That's so beautiful. I was watching a movie again, Henry V, the Kenneth Branagh version. It's so good.
3: Okay.
2: But he gives the speech before the big battle, and it's an amazing speech. Mm-hmm. The Band of Brothers speech. It's Shakespeare, and it gets them all like, do you see the glory of being involved in this battle? And they're like, hurrah!
3: Mm-hmm.
2: Like, okay. But there's something beautiful and glorious about a lifetime. Yeah, there's some battles. but we're going to make it work. We're going to make it. We had different expectations. We didn't necessarily understand all of marriage when we got married. But we're going to make it work. How beautiful and glorious is that?
4: I met a

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3: It's an update, and it's hard to cut through all the news and noise.
4: Yes, there's a lot going on.
3: Yeah, but my update for my campaign for the Senate, this is in 2042.
4: Sure.
3: I think we need a mascot.
4: Brant. Again,
3: and I think it needs to be an owl. I'd like it to be an owl, like with the but with like a Uncle Sam hat.
4: Brant,
3: I think that'd be pretty cool. Because
4: what do you think that's going to say?
3: People like mascots. It draws people in, makes people feel good, like a big walking around owl, like a fuzzy.
4: That's you believe is going to give you momentum for 2042 for people to want to have you as their senator.
3: I'm trying to find something, Sherry.
4: Know you
3: I don't
4: are.
3: Know.
4: I know you
3: but
4: are.
3: I feel
4: Brant.
3: Like an owl.
4: I'm sorry.
3: And even if I don't get elected, I could keep.
4: As a friend.
3: Yeah, I could.
4: You just want a friend.
3: I could still wear it around.

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2: Maybe you have noticed this too. I have noticed that when I'm in a selfish mode and I'm all about me, or I'm caught up in a habit or something that's destructive and a way of thinking, it crowds out enjoyment of everything else. Little things, I can't enjoy it. I can't just appreciate a beautiful sunset or something. I mean, just to pick something cliche, it's true.
3: Mm-hmm.
2: Just the smallest thing. It's so wild. Just the little things. And conversely, I get a note from a guy who was listening to the show, and he was listening to a song by 10th Avenue North that made the point that we can, works the other way too. Like if we remind ourselves about the little ways that God has blessed us, it starts to crowd out a lot of the stuff that's dragging us down. Like one takes the place of the other. Delight in its little things. So if your mind's in a bad way, you can arrest it. Like stop where you're going, start thanking God for things, and see how that doesn't, even in help.
3: We had the scariest, windiest day ever recently. My friend had a massive trampoline picked up, flipped, and landed two houses down. But he sent me another picture from that same day of his flimsy little yard sign promoting Easter services at his church, standing strong through the storm. It's Ryan from United Faith Mortgage, and recently we've worked with hundreds of radio listeners who are that little sign. With the rising costs of everything have been stormy times, causing tough credit card debt and bad monthly interest, making it hard to hold on. 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
2: How closely are you following the World Cup?
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4: Yeah.
3: 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People are experiencing America for the first time, and I'm loving it. I'm like seeing all these posts. They are going cuckoo bananas for ranch dressing.
2: Yeah.
3: They've never had ranch dressing before, and they're like, what is this? They're packing it to go home. Like, TSA had to make a whole announcement. Hey, the ranch dressing needs to go in your checked bag. It can't go in your carry-on.
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2: Oh, wow.

0: Grant, and producer Sherry is here too. Thank you for listening. If you're new to the show, it works like this. I bring the content. Sherry just gets to enjoy. And that's, am I jealous? A little bit. A little bit.
1: Of my position? Yeah, of not just knowing being able what's to coming listen next.
0: The quality that is just brought in.
1: Always back on your heels, wondering how it's going to impact you.
0: She tries to control the quality.
1: That's
0: She's
1: true.
0: Quality control.
1: That's true.
0: Right, but you can't control it.
1: That's true.
0: No one can.

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2: So apparently, I'm reading here, a hot new thing is clear coding. That's what it's called. Clear coding.
3: Code, C-O-D-E.
2: Yeah.
3: Oh, C-O-D-I-E.
2: And it's the practice of being upfront about your intentions, feelings, and expectations rather than forcing another person to conduct a forensic investigation of your text messages.
4: Thank you.
2: Yeah.
4: Please, so, and thank you.
2: Instead of using mixed signals, breadcrumbing, that's another thing, I guess.
4: Oh, my goodness.
2: Situation, like, okay. What this means is let your yes be yes is making a comeback. Because people are so tired of it.
4: It's exhausting.
2: It is. The yes be yes lifestyle that Jesus has given us. Again, we turn to him like he told us this. It's not random. It makes for a better life.
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2: This is good to know. 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
3: Okay.
2: So what you want to do is, I guess the takeaway is make sure you drop your phone like on a corner of something.
3: Sure. Yes. When you're planning to drop your phone, make sure you plan to
2: look
3: drop it around.
2: Look at the surfaces. Figure out where you want to drop it. And make sure it's on a corner or something.

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1: We're really happy you're here.
2: Now, maybe you wonder about this. You ever wonder, do I really believe this? Like what I'm saying about God or something? Like, do I really believe it? I think kind of a struggle with that. Here's a possible answer in the form of another question. And that is, do you act like you believe it?
1: Ah.
2: Because that'll tell you. I mean, that's what we actually believe.
1: Yeah.
2: It's what we actually...
1: The things we do.
2: Things we actually do. So are you acting as though it were true? If you are, if your life is different, and it... In ways that would only be that way if you actually thought it was true, then that's a dead giveaway. Now we can all grow in our faith and stuff, but if your life, somebody could look at it and see that you're acting as though something were true. That's a pretty strong indicator. That's what you actually believe.

0: A laugh, a smile, an encouraging thought just when you need it.
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2: It's a brazen effort to get attention, but that's what a shock jock does. That's what I do. I shock people.
3: I'm so glad to hear you acknowledge that.
2: Oh, no, I'm upfront about it. Uh-huh. But I am a shock jock. I keep it clean, so it's not one of those shock jocks.
3: Sure.
2: But I say things that you're like, whoa, really? That's shocking, but yes. It's true. Mm-hmm. And then you talk to your friends, neighbors, like, where'd
4: you
2: hear
4: that? Yeah, you have a part of this,
2: ladies
4: and
2: gentlemen. Oh, I heard about him. He's always saying amazing things. So anyway, check this out.
4: Mm-hmm.
2: Shocking. Mm-hmm. You know, stickers, like on apples, different fruit?
4: Yes.
2: Those are edible. That's a fact.
4: Are you sure?
2: Yep.
4: Like when I do lemon water.
2: Yeah, I sourced it.
4: Okay, so I could eat the sticker that's on a lemon.
2: New York Times, yeah.
4: Wow, this is actually a good...
2: Thanks. Yeah. The glue... What do you mean, actually?
5: 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Because of your incredible generosity, songs that lift weary spirits and stories that spark hope echo across Colorado every single day. 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
1: Brant and Sherry.
2: Hey there, what's up? My name is Brant. Producer Sherry is here too. So glad you're listening. We mean it. We love that we get to play this music and get to talk about the most important things in the world and the best news ever about who God is and what he's done for us. There's so much good stuff here. We love it.

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1: Hey, it's Carly Ann Taylor. I wrote this in a season where anxiety felt super loud. One thing God keeps continuously reminding me of is that He meets us exactly where we are and not where we think we should be. When we let go of control and lay everything down at the feet of Jesus, His peace feels louder than our fear. The world constantly tells us to worry about everything, but when we call on the name of Jesus, He brings peace, direction, and security. Hey, my friend, He knows you and He sees you. He has good plans for you, because that's just who He is. So why

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2: Sometimes you like to sit on the old front porch in the rocking chairs and just reflect on days gone by. Mm-hmm. A lot of people don't remember this. There was a time we didn't have a choice, Sherry. Mm-hmm. I'm talking about white guys.
1: Okay.
2: You tell me. I don't think it was a thing with black guys.
1: All right, let's hear.
2: We didn't have a choice. If we heard a ripping guitar solo, we would air guitar.
1: Oh. Okay. you didn't have a choice?
2: Didn't feel that way.
1: Okay. It felt...
2: It's like mandatory.
1: Yes, you know what I mean? I don't remember that being a mandate.
2: It's like, well, whenever you hear like In the Air Tonight by Phil Collins, like that drum thing is like, ba-dum.
1: Yes, yes, yeah,
2: you feel like
1: yeah,
2: you
1: yeah,
2: have
1: yeah.
2: to do that,
1: yeah.
2: right?
1: I remember seeing friends.
2: White guys do that.
1: Yeah, I remember seeing.
2: Is there an analog for like black ladies? There's a song you have to.
1: Nope.
2: Really?
1: That's securely in your field.
2: Well, then I feel very insecure.

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1: Glad you're listening. We talk a lot about Jesus here, and people have their own understanding of what it means to be a Christian, honestly. And for some, it's just a comfortable thing. You can sign off on some beliefs and you feel good, and especially in a culture that's so messed up, you can be like, see, I'm not like that. But you know what we want for you? We want you to actually know the Lord. And knowing the Lord, like in Scripture, it's not just some beliefs where you check off. It's actually experiencing life with Him. It's walking with Him. It's talking with Him. It's partnering with Him in life. It's trusting Him. It's going through life knowing Him experientially. We want that for you. Like, this is such a good life.

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1: Thanks for making us feel welcome, Denver.
2: I'm not saying I'm the smoothest, because I know I'm not. Like, intersocially, or however you put it.
1: Yeah. Exhibit A.
2: Okay, so yeah. All right. Yes. I get nervous even talking about. But okay. It might be a creative idea to make friends, to mm-hmm. say, hey, could you watch my bag? Or could you watch my bag?
1: Okay.
2: If you're at a coffee shop or something. Mm-hmm. And then you don't go anywhere. So then you and your new friend are just looking at your bag together. That's kind of, it's a way to get people.
1: It's a way to get people to leave.
2: It's a way.
1: Okay. And not want to sit next to you anymore.
2: I'm just trying to come up with activities we can all participate in.

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2: Just found this. Been reading a little bit of Hebrews in the Bible and finding all sorts of stuff. You know what? Like, stuff changes in life, and so you can go back and read something that maybe you read before, and that takes on a new tone.
3: Yeah.
2: You know? This actually reminded me, this little section about fear.
3: Yeah.
2: Actually reminded me of lyrics from the poets P.O.D. Remember them? They had a song called Here Comes the Boom.
3: Oh.
2: Do you remember the song? It's really popular.
3: I don't remember that, but I've never heard the book of Hebrews in a direct correlation to P.O.D.
2: Here Comes the Boom. It was like, is that all you got? I'll take your best shot. They keep repeating that.
3: Uh-huh.
2: Like, is that all you got? I'll take your best shot.
3: Okay.
2: And I like that song. Gets me all hyped up.
3: For what?
2: I don't know. To study more World War One facts or something. But in Hebrews it says, God has said, never will I leave you, never will I forsake you. So we say with confidence, the Lord is my helper. I will not be afraid. What can mere mortals do to me? And that's how it finishes.
3: Mm-hmm.
2: It's quoting from the Old Testament, but the Lord is my helper. I will not be afraid. What can mere mortals do to me? What do you got? Like, I love that mentality. I love, understand, like, if God's for us, who's going to stand against us, really?
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1: Hey, Mile High. We're happy you're here.
2: We do really have a name for every new trend.
1: Yeah.
2: Well, actually, this isn't that new of a trend, but every generation discovers something and then picks up a name for it, I guess.
1: Okay, what do we have now?
2: This new trend is called affordating.
1: What?
2: A-F-F-O-R-D, like afford.
1: Okay.
2: Dating. And the idea is you don't spend more than you have.
1: Okay.
2: So maybe if you don't have much money, you'll go for a walk and talk or something.
1: Okay.
2: Instead of just throwing money out the window. So,
1: new idea.
2: It's a good idea.
1: Okay, sure.
2: Afford dating. Yeah, we didn't know what to call it, but we kind of implicitly.
1: Yeah, back in the day, it was just called broke.
2: It was just called don't have a choice. Yeah.

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1: Hey, this is Micah Tyler. I want to be perfect. I look around at the people next to me. I look on social media and over again, I see this perfect picture of someone's life. And I think to myself, God, when other people are brave, all I see is fear in my life. And then I remember that it's God's perfect love that casts out that fear. I feel like every time that I make a turn, it is heading down another broken road when I remember that God has a perfect plan for my life. See, at the end of the day, when we throw up our hands and we confess the places that we fall short, that's when God's perfect love shows up and loves us perfectly.

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1: It's the best news ever with Chad Mitchell. It's the best
2: news ever. Do you have someone in your life who has defied the odds? Maybe it's you. Maybe you've defied the odds. Check out how this little guy has done it. It's a little boy. His name is Jamie. And when he was born, he weighed only 1 pound, 8 ounces. And doctors only gave him a 10% chance of surviving when he actually was able to leave the hospital at 11 weeks old. Well, now he is a thriving little 4-year-old. And get this, he can now do math in 6 different languages at 4.
3: Yay!
2: When he goes to the grocery store with his mom, he can total up the bill in his head all the way to the penny. And as you might expect, his mom calls him a miracle and predicts that when Jamie grows up, he may find the cure to a disease. And Jamie says when he grows up, he wants to be a pirate. So we'll see how it turns out. And that's what I call the best news ever.
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2: Hot take for you. 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
3: Okay.
2: Hot take.
3: Yeah, sure. Yeah.
2: I don't think that millennial cool people or generation
3: Z. Yeah, sure.
2: Should be able to buy minivans.
3: What?
2: There,
3: why?
2: I said, because they said, now they're hot all of a sudden.
3: Well, because they have kids.
2: But they said they weren't cool.
3: That's when they didn't have kids, but they're having families now and they need them.
2: That's a great point. Okay. My hot take is I retract the last hot take.
3: Your hot take is hot takes can be retracted. Yeah, okay, great.
2: It's a little too hot.

0: 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We are Brant and Sherry.
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0: Okay, so this is a great question, and maybe you've kicked this around with friends or talked about it. Like, why the soaring rates of depression and loneliness and whatnot in our culture?
1: Mm-hmm.
0: What's the deal? And drug abuse and suicide and stuff. There's a guy who talked about this who's a very well-known psychologist, doesn't come at it from a Christian perspective or anything. But he says, and I just wanted to throw this out in case you think maybe he's onto something. I do. He says we've replaced things like church and faith and community and the things that would bind us together
1: mm-hmm.
0: with something, one thing that actually can't bear all that weight. And that thing is ourselves, myself.
1: Mm.
0: And it never works. He's saying, like, if I'm just asking, what do I feel like doing right now? What do I feel like? How am I doing? Like, what, who am I right now? Like, it doesn't work to provide that kind of meaning for life. And so as we move away from that kind of stuff, you're lonely.

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1: You want to command respect? We can tell you how. Just eat one chip. Just have one fry and stop. I should say, psychologically, it's very difficult for a human being to do that because it triggers certain chemicals in your brain. Because you,
2: you can't just have one.
1: As soon as you have one, it's like, oh.
2: Yes, that's right.
1: Not how I roll.
2: Oh, I do. Get out of here.
1: No, I do just one. Because people say you can't. I'm like, I will. I want one fry. Okay.
2: All right. Now, I don't want to bring up the time that we all went out for
1: Christmas Eve. Let's not talk about
2: that. All right. When you ate my Nana's fries. We all go to Christmas Eve together, our family.
1: And my fries, but that was my plan.
2: Oh, okay.
1: That was my plan. Right, and she said it was okay.
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1: Hey, I'm David Leonard. I wrote this song in a season where I was asking myself if I was really living the life God called me to live. Not the life that looks successful on the outside, but the one that's faithful on the inside. It came from the deep desire I think we all carry to stand before the Father one day and hear the words, "Well done." This song is for anyone who's trying to stay on the path, even when it's hard. Anyone choosing faith over fear, obedience over comfort. And my hope is that it reminds you that every step of faith matters, and God sees it all.

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1: Hey, this is Randy James from Hopeful. We wrote Everything Is Better as a reminder that no matter what you're walking through, the storms, the chaos, the struggles, there's real hope because of Jesus. This song is a picture of what life looks like when you're living in the center.

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2: If you had to pick just one scent, what is your favorite smell? 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Coming up next here on Star.

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2: 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He says, success is not a gleaming, shiny mountain. 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Do not give up. It is all worth it. It will all be worth it. And God is for you today.
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2: What would you do if you came across a bag full of money? 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
3: It was Mother Teresa who once said, "Faith in action is love." Like the actions of this dad who, on a day like today, decided to take his kids to a park, and just as they got there, they all noticed a large bag by the road, and the father went over to look at it because it looked to be the size of, say, like a laptop bag. And when they opened it up, they were a little surprised because inside there was no laptop. Instead, it was filled with $100 bills, totaling $14,000 in there. So this dad decided to set an example for his children, and he brought it to the police department, where they learned the owner had reported it missing. You see, the owner believes that he left it on the roof of his car at a car dealership when he was about to buy a car. Then he changed his mind, decided not to buy the car, and there was the bag left on the roof, and he drove off, and it fell off, and thankfully, it fell into the right hands, where he was able to reclaim it. And that's what I call the best news ever.
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Hey, it's Chad, and you've come to the right place. If you wanted to hear me struggle to pronounce a word this afternoon, the word is astronomical. 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Yeah, coming to Colorado. Get more details right now. 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
1: Hey, this is Cece Winans. Psalm 63 talks about God's love being better than life. And that is so true. When I think of the goodness of Jesus and all that he has done for me, I can't help but praise God. And this song just puts it all in perspective. When I just think of all of the great things that God has done, what he continues to do, and not just because of what he's done, but just because of who he is. He's worthy of all of our praise, all of our strength. The Bible instructs us to love him with all of our heart, soul, and mind. Why? Because he deserves nothing less. He is worthy of it all.

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2: If you had to pick just one scent, what is your favorite smell? 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Going to find out what Lisbeth has to say. She's on hold to become fast friends. Coming up next here on Star.
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1: Let's pick up this line. I want to make sure I'm saying your name right. It's not Elizabeth. Your name is Lizbeth, right?
2: Yes, correct.
1: I love that. That is awesome. Are you ready to become fast friends, Lizbeth?
2: Sure.
1: Okay. A little apprehensive, but that's okay. I promise this won't hurt. Well, first question. What garbage is in your vehicle right now? As we get to know Lizbeth, if I were to look in your car, what would I find?
2: I mean, the car is a little dirty, but there's no garbage.
1: Nothing laying around? No french fries underneath the seats?
2: I mean, there might be.
1: That's okay. I have them too. All right. Let's do this. What's been your favorite vacation ever, Elizabeth?
2: There's two. One, I went to California with my family, and we rented a car and really drove around numerous areas in California. So that was a lot of fun. And then there was another one. I went to Florida by myself, and it was one of the best vacations.
1: Ooh, I like it. So you like being coastal. You like getting close to the water. California water, Florida water.
2: Yes, I love the water. Waking up to the waves and just looking at the sunset and sunrise. It's awesome.
1: You and I have that in common, Elizabeth. All right. Finally, a very easy question to answer, I think. What is your favorite smell?
2: Wow. I don't really know the name of the scent, but I would say anything that smells like semi-sweet. Not vanilla. Definitely not vanilla.
1: Can I say?
2: Oh, you know what? Let's go with lavender.
1: Lavender. Or how about this? The smell of the ocean.
2: Oh, okay. I like that.
0: Whether it's the heat of summer or a challenge you're facing,

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That is Elevation Worship on your Tuesday afternoon here at Colorado's Star 101.5. I'm Chad, just reminding you, you can wake up with a smile, be uplifted, encouraged, all those things right here with the Star Morning Show. 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
2: My man Dave Ramsey knocked this one out of the park and brings us today's one truth. He says, success is not a gleaming, shiny mountain. It's a pile of mistakes that you're standing on instead of being buried under. Do not give up. It is all worth it. It will all be worth it. And God is for you today.
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